0: What do you want to hear?
1: Oh, gosh. Trying to think. It's on the tip of my tongue, and I can't. The words won't come out. Oh, gosh.
0: You can hum it.
1: I don't know. You got me on the spot here. I can't think. My mind went totally blank.
0: Whoa. I tell you what, we're going to play Teddy Swims. He's going to be here in a couple of weeks, and we're just going to take the pressure right off you.
1: Yeah, I love it.
0: Where are you at tonight?
1: I'm in South Sioux City, Nebraska.
0: In Nebraska. Thank you for calling Open House Party.
1: Yeah. Oh, yeah.

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0: open house party. What are you doing in Alabama right now?
1: I just picked up a big bottle of Malibu, headed back home to my baby.
0: Yeah. Are you going to share it, or is that all for you?
1: Oh, yeah. 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
0: Sharing is literally caring, bro.
1: Yes, sir.

0: 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I definitely recommend talking with him if you're looking to get your business out there.
1: Thank you, Sandy. 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
1: Amanda, and what city do you live in?
0: Raynell, West Virginia.
1: All right, and what are you doing tonight?
0: Going to pick my daughter up.
1: Oh, you're partying in the car on the way to do that.
0: That's right.
1: And then when she gets in the car, are you going to continue to dance, like do the little car dance, or are you going to stop that because it's cringe?
0: No, I still play my music.
1: Yeah! We like to make any trip you take a party on this show. That's what it's all about. I hope you're feeling the vibe tonight. Thank you for keeping us on. Akon is chilling here next.
0: All right, thanks.

0: Yeah, check it out, man. It's your boy Akon, and you can find me later on kicking it with my dog Cannon at the open house party. Keep it locked, baby.
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9: 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How you been?
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9: 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Are you still alive and kicking?
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8: It's been a lot of years we've been doing this, man.
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8: 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The man is chilling with us on Open House Party. More coming up.

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0: is all about what we're all about. Positive energy on Open House Party. Akon. Hey, man, I love you to pieces, man. I really appreciate you.
1: Nah, you bro. Too, man. So good to talk to you. See you again, bro.
2: OHP.
0: Hey, good morning. You're heading to the airport, right?
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1: I used to think about immature things. 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
1: Some gardening, you know, some stuff around the house.
0: What are you planting?
1: Everything. 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
0: Therapy. 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
1: No, not here. 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
0: Sounds like you have more produce than patience.
1: You're right about that.

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0: requested, we listened. From your requests on the phone and on social, these are the three biggest, most requested songs across North America tonight. Welcome to the Open House Party Big Three.
1: Yes, so many requests tonight. How many? 746. That's how many. And these are the biggest in North America tonight on Open House Party. Welcome to the Big Three.

0: Spin House Party. The biggest songs on the planet right this minute on the Big Three. This is number one.
1: It's surreal to think about. In just a few weeks, she's going to be a married woman. I can't wait to see those pics from Madison Square Garden. Taylor is back at number one tonight for the second week in a row. I knew it. I knew you.

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Remember, the final decision is yours. OHP 1067 KMX.

I want to thank Akon for partying with us on Open House Party. More than anything, we thank you for partying with us across North America. You're the best part of Open House Party. I'm Cannon with a K. Back 1 week from tonight with Chainsmokers. Be your dream.

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0: Well, we've been drinking. 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
1: Are you staying in a nice hotel?
0: We're staying at an Airbnb.
1: Oh, I love it. They always have a little sign that's like, treat this as your home. You're like, if it was my home, I wouldn't be paying a $275 cleaning fee.
0: Yeah, I mean, you know, it is what it is.
1: Yes, ma'am. You and Brad trying to go to Vegas?
0: Yeah.
1: All right. We got one more chance to win it later on tonight. We're going to give away the trip tonight. Where are you from?
0: Thomasville, North Carolina.
1: All right, beautiful. One more chance to win the trip in about an hour on Open House, all right?
0: All right, sounds good.

0: 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Hey guys, this is Bruno Mars, and I'll be here tonight on the big, wild, crazy, unbelievable, sick, awesomeness open house party.
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0: Are you a ranch or blue cheese girl?
1: Now, neither. 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
1: Together.
2: That's crazy
1: yeah.
2: talk.
1: Because, well, you know, yeah. sometimes you go to restaurants and they bring you both. They bring, like, both options. So I would just mix them together. And listen, I like cream. Before I knew it was killing me, yeah. I would get home.
3: You eat all. Yeah. Right, I mean, who are we kidding? She'd mix them together. She'd, either way, both of those dressing cups ended up empty.
1: I just pour it over my arm and lick my arm. It was crazy.
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0: for the type.
1: 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It's one of the features most every car has. And I can probably guarantee you, you've only used it once, if that. It's coming up next.

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1: Do you think cruise control should be outlawed? It's a real question that I'm debating with myself because I got a new car and I don't know how to use it. And that was drawn to my attention yesterday when Hayden, my 17-year-old, said, Mom, why don't you clean your windshield? Because it was all like bugs and grossness. Mm-hmm. And I told her, yeah, I didn't ask Dad how. So I don't know how to make like the water come up so I can make the windshield wipers clean it.
2: I mean, it's typically a pretty basic operation.
1: I know. But for some reason, in this car, it's very complicated and I can't figure it out. I pushed all the buttons. I did all the things with the handles. Nothing will make it work.
2: So did you accidentally put yourself in cruise control then and not realize it?
1: No. I realized, hey, you are a fool because you don't know how to use this new car at all except for stop and go and on and off and now figuring out how to handle the radio.
2: I mean, those are the basics. Right. Okay.
1: So on the way to work earlier today, I said, I'm going to figure out cruise control because for some reason, my flip-flop hurts my foot when I drive this car.
2: All right.
1: So if I don't have sneakers on, it kind of gets weird to drive it. Mm-hmm. So that was much easier to figure out than how to make the spray clean my windshield. Set it and I forget it. And I drove the entire way to work on the highway, a good 20 miles. In cruise control.
2: Did it have like the intelligent cruise control now, right? Because I feel like that's kind of an extra dimension. A lot of people don't trust it, but it'll do lane control, all sorts of that stuff. You just did the speed, very basic.
1: I don't know if it does other things. I have no clue. But here's what I do realize is that for like the first 2 miles, it was slightly like a panic that came over me as it was going. Because you're like,

0: wait a minute, this car is just going. It's not slowing down. Like, I have to drive it with the steering wheel.
1: Yes.
0: But it's doing its own thing. And at first, it was very jarring. But then what I realized is, oh, this is nice.
1: Did
0: like,
1: it?
0: This
1: felt like luxury to you?
0: Oh, then I was like, you know, let me take a sip of coffee.
1: I don't need to do anything with my foot. Yeah. Look at how rested my foot is over here now.
0: Let's see what my friends are doing on the other station so far. Oh, okay, you know, and then I'm like, wait a minute. I'm driving a car. I got to pay attention.
1: You should focus.
0: Yeah, yes. What's happening here? And then I'm like, why is this legal? Why are people allowed to do this?
1: Well, I mean, obviously you can remember cruise control when it didn't have that smart braking or whatever. Yeah. Nowadays, you know, it will slow down.
0: Oh, 100%.
1: Which is a big development because before you're just like on a freight train that's looking for, you know,
0: trouble, impact
1: and problems.
0: Yep.
1: Right. I think you're going to be okay.
0: I enjoyed it very much. I don't think it's something I would do regularly because I could see myself getting too used to it and then getting distracted and that becoming a problem in the long run. Although I did read an article how it saves marriages because it limits the amount of speeding tickets you can get.
1: Oh, yeah.
0: And it controls how people drive on the roads and they don't weave.
1: Well, you're not constantly telling each other to slow down. You're too aggressive, which everybody does to each other, of course. Mm-hmm. Listen, I'm not here to give up any of the control when I'm driving, but once you put a couch in a car, I'll change my mind.
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0: 6-7.
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1: If a pet psychic told you that your dog was sad, would you really consider that and make decisions going forward? You're going to get the whole story, then you'll decide who's right. Couples Court is coming up next.

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1: What couple?
2: I don't want to keep dealing with my sister and all of the drama it's causing.
3: Isn't that the stupidest thing you ever heard?
1: One problem.
2: To name the baby Clifford and demand that we change our dog's name.
1: You decide the outcome.
3: Yeah, thank you. I love the audience for that.
2: Will be a fun story, hopefully, to us in a few years.
1: It's Couples Court on the Anna and Raven Show.
0: Every day a couple joins us. They let us know what their disagreement is about, and then you just have to figure out who you think is right. Liz and Archie. Liz, what's going on?
4: Well, Archie and I have a dog, Rocky, that's been going through some difficult times. And so I wanted to get a pet psychic for her to figure out what was wrong, because she was showing signs of trauma, and I just wanted to connect with her. Now, my husband thinks that I am insane and ridiculous. He just doesn't want me to spend the money, right? But he buys lottery tickets every week, so what's the difference, right? I'm just going to spend the money. But I get some answers, and it worked.
5: Wait a minute. You took your dog to a pet psychic. What is the hard time that your dog is having?
4: She was just showing real signs of trauma. Like, she was really not responding well, especially toward Archie. She was, kind of sad and just sleeping a lot and kind of hiding in the closet. And I wanted to find out what was going on with her. And the psychic actually talked to her and found out that she is really mad at Archie because he just joined the softball league. And so he's never around anymore. And so she really just misses her daddy.
0: Wait a minute. The pet psychic said that Rocky, your dog, is upset at Archie, your husband, because he joined a softball league. Those were the words, yes, that came out of her mouth.
5: I mean, what's so, yes, hard to understand about that, Anna?
0: I mean, what?
5: Archie, what's happening?
3: Okay, so what she did not tell you is this pet psychic cost $300.
5: So you don't dispute that you joined softball and now your dog is depressed. But what,
3: okay,
5: you do dispute,
3: yeah,
5: is what the pet psychic cost?
3: It's essentially, like, I mean, sure, the dog's probably upset that I'm not home as much. And I don't think we needed to pay $300 to somebody to tell us that. Mm. I mean, we just as easily could have spent that $300 on a trainer, you know, and teach the dog better habits, you know.
5: Teach the dog not to have feelings.
0: Hold on a second.
5: I love it.
0: The exact words that came out of the psychic's mouth was, Rocky is sad that Archie joined a softball league and that's what happened? Those were the exact words? Or was it like, oh, he's not around as much? Like, they said softball league.
5: Yeah. Or did she talk in the voice of your dog, too? Curious about.
4: Yeah, she didn't say Rocky's sad because he joined the softball league, but Rocky is sad because Daddy's not around anymore and Daddy doesn't have the time to spend with him.
5: Oh, yeah. The pet psychic, right, that could have been an affair, could have been anything. I mean, Archie's out there doing terrible, terrible things. Turns out he's just looking for a little interleague softball,
0: league. Rocky? Can I be Rocky here?
6: I'm sure the dog's not here.
0: Is that what it sounded like?
5: You remember that pet psychic we used to have on the show?
0: We used to have a pet psychic on the show. I believe in psychics. I don't know if I believe in the pet psychics, but I guess, like, what's the difference?
5: Was wonderful, a lovely person.
0: Yeah.
5: Insightful at times. So what do you do about it? Right. What do you do about it? I mean, does Archie have to quit the softball league? What's the resolution?
0: Is Liz wrong because she spent $300 on a pet psychic?
5: I guess these are all valid questions.
4: I want him to quit the softball league.
0: Do you think Archie should have to quit the softball league because this pet psychic?

0: a pet psychic told you that you being away and going to your recreational softball team games was making the dog sad, would you quit the league? Because Liz says, yep, that's what Archie needs to do. I got this pet psychic. I paid $300 for her, and she told me that the reason why our dog has been so sad and depressed lately is because Archie plays softball now and is never home.
1: Archie hit the nail on the head where he said, listen, I think that we could all guess that if our dog wasn't all that happy, that we were out more often, it wouldn't be a surprise. I don't know that we had to pay $300 for that. At the same time, I like being in the league. I'm playing right now. The season ends at some point. The dog's going to be fine.
0: Would you give up something that you love if you knew that it was making your dog sad? 1-800-330-9999. Zach, whose side are you on?
2: I'm on Archie's side. Listen, a pet psychic is insane. $300 in this economy, getting your dog to tell your husband that he doesn't want him at softball. Listen, it might be the only time Archie gets a chance to get out of the house because the dog and the wife might be driving him crazy. I'm on Archie's side here. Let him play his softball. Let him get some peace and quiet.
0: Thanks, Zach.
1: Thanks for the call. Have a great day.
0: 1-800-330-9999. Whose side are you on? It's a couple's court.

0: Dog is depressed because your husband joined a softball league and is never home. Do you tell your husband, listen, you got to quit the league. You're making Rocky sad.
1: Liz and Archie are having a very interesting disagreement. I hate to think that she's got this pet psychic on speed dial, but she might. Either way, Archie says, you paid $300 for what? I'm sorry that the dog is sad, but I love softball. I'm going to play. When the season's over, dog's going to be fine.
0: What do you think? If you were really doing something that made your dog so upset, would you stop doing it? Especially if a psychic told you? 1-800-330-9999. Stacey, whose side are you on?
2: Hi, I'm on Archie's side. Literally, what the heck is she thinking? She sounds crazy.
0: Some people believe in pet psychics, very much so.
1: You know, well, listen, I believe my dog has a soul. I believe that he has thoughts and that he has feelings and so forth. I just don't know whether or not he's going to talk to somebody that has some sort of cape on.
0: Bobby, whose side are you on?
3: I'm on his side. This is ridiculous. I mean, you can't equate lotto tickets with a pet psychic. I mean, that's just nonsense. You may as well ask a brick wall what it's thinking. It's like she's absolutely out of her mind. And dropping $300 on that, that's ridiculous. He should leave her.
1: Did you just call Rocky the dog a brick wall?
4: The verdict is in. Jury foreman, what are the results?
0: Archie, our audience agreed with you. Liz, the pet psychic and what the pet psychic has revealed cannot dictate what Archie does for fun. So if Archie is enjoying doing the softball league, then Rocky the dog is going to have to wait for him to come home.
1: Yeah, it's not fair for Rocky or yourself to guilt him.
5: Well, maybe there's something we can do, some sort of compromise where he could just at least play with Rocky a little bit more and give her some more attention.
1: Maybe put Rocky in the car, take her to a game, hang out in the bleachers. Could do that. It'd be fun.
5: I suppose we could try that. Mm-hmm. Maybe I can get her a little harness so she will, you know, won't feel scared by the crowd.
1: Mm-hmm. Thunder shirt. It'll be good. That'll deflect the noise. When he cracks a homer right over the left field wall, Anna, because he's got his whole family there supporting him.
0: Why are you talking like that?
1: I don't know.
0: All right, if you have a problem too, send an email. Couplescore@annonraven.com.
1: It's my baseball review voice, I guess.

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1: Even though they say less than 10% of Americans really care about the World Cup or soccer, those that do are very passionate. And you know who else does? The rest of the world who is experiencing America for the very first time. And their energy is definitely contagious. Wait till you hear these people. It's coming up next. Take your shot.

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1: Who would have guessed it, Raven? Who would have guessed that it was Scotland that would unite us as a country? Or maybe it's the Japanese. I don't know. It's all of them. You know, America around the world is always portrayed as a very divided country, a lot of conflict. And somebody who has spent some time in Europe, I can tell you that's true. They don't have the best thoughts about us as a whole.
0: Yeah, you know what? I don't like all of you either.
1: Well,
0: all right, so save your judgment, but I feel like this has been pretty good PR overall for all
1: of us. It's true. The World Cup is here, and even though the stats show that most Americans are not head over heels for soccer like the rest of the world is, we've embraced a lot of these foreigners and international guests that have come to our country, and the one thing that we didn't expect was that they would embrace us so wholeheartedly.
0: It is
1: so
0: a lot of fun in that regard, yeah.
1: Yes.
0: Yes, I mean, I'm not a big soccer fan, like you said, but to see everybody here and having a good time and hearing about it, it's definitely refreshing. We would welcome them back.
1: I got to be in a group of soccer fans that were watching a game together, and it was the most electrifying moment. Even somebody like me that hasn't been on a soccer field since I was in high school, you know? It was great. And if you go on social media and you just listen to all these people from around the world experiencing America for the first time.
2: Oh my God, there's a hot dog stand. Oh, there's a bank, Chase Bank. I've seen that on TikTok. Oh my God, there's Subway, they've got Subway.
1: There's a Subway!
0: I'm worried about that guy when he's like so excited about the Chase Bank. I don't want him to get hit by a cab. Stay in the crosswalk, sir, all right? Just don't get blinded.
2: Look at this Shake Shack. I've never seen one of these before.
1: He's never seen a Shake Shack before?
0: Walking down the street.
2: Oh, there's an Applebee's. I don't even know what they sell, but I've heard of it.
1: It's an Applebee's.
0: I mean, one of the biggest challenges, I think, for these guys is how many meals they're going to eat in different places, right? When they're that excited about all of them.
1: You know, have you heard the FIFA 15? Everybody's not saying that all these international 15 pounds. It's the FIFA 15. Everybody's going home with it. It's so funny. And then the Japanese, they can't even believe the amount of food that we serve in single servings.
3: I did a beer and barbecue. Yeah, that very delicious. So good.
1: It's very deliciousness. Yeah. So good.
0: Yeah, that's why they're going to live 40 years longer than us, by the way, though. Is they, you know, they're having regular portion size.
1: How about this one dude who just realized that it's unlimited refills on his soda?
4: I can refill this 1,000 times.
5: Yeah, but you won't drink 1,000 cups.
4: You don't know me. And it's free.
5: You paid for it. You paid it.
4: Once.
5: Bro, slow down.
4: It's cold.
0: Slow down.
5: Slow down.
6: You guys finish this one too? Bro, I'm going to explode.
5: That's too much sugar.
6: Brain freeze, yes. But it's so good.
1: It's so good.
0: They're worried about their friend.
1: I only paid it once and they just keep coming. They're refilling the soda. That dude drank like 26 sodas.
0: You know, it's a lot of fun. I hope that somebody's putting together all this stuff for some sort of documentary
1: PR.
0: After, because it's great PR
1: for America.
0: And it'd be fun to watch.
1: Yes.
0: Right?
1: And it's not just our food and our drinks that they're excited about.
7: Yeah. This is a hospital. It was utterly phenomenal. Now, I'm fine. It's not me. It was my wife. She has got a minor case of food poisoning. And I want to say it was a tremendous experience. They even gave us candies to try for our adventures, like American candies. Like, they were just so kind in there. 10 out of 10 experience.
0: 10 out of 10.
7: I'm reviewing our American hospital because it was just so good.
1: Our hospital.
0: Thanks, man.
1: Wait till you get the bill. But anyway.
0: Right.
1: Besides all that. And then there's one.

0: One guy went off about air conditioning because you take for granted the fact that we have air conditioning everywhere.
1: Yes.
0: So many of these countries do not have air conditioning.
1: And if they do, it doesn't function like ours.
0: Yeah. Nothing like ours. Okay, let's say,
1: yeah,
0: what is the one thing that somebody internationally coming to America should definitely experience in your opinion? 1-800-330-9999.
2: 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The wife of a Geneva County commissioner has been arrested following an incident after a softball game in Panama City Beach. Authorities say 46-year-old April Wilkes allegedly displayed and pointed a revolver at another woman during a confrontation at Frank Brown Park on June 6th. No one was injured. Wilkes was arrested and charged with aggravated assault with a deadly weapon and improper exhibition of a firearm. Her attorney says there's another side to the story and looks forward to developing all of the facts and circumstances to present the other side. Hendale County deputies' routine patrol turned into a wildlife rescue on Friday. Deputy Ashley Lopez spotted a baby alligator trying to cross Highway 231 near Midland City. With help from a passerby, she safely secured the alligator and released it into nearby water. The Dale County Sheriff's Office joked that after rescuing an emu earlier that day, they're now just one escaped velociraptor away from Jurassic Park. And that's a look at your latest headlines. For more news, visit WiregrassDailyNews.com.
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4: Typical summertime weather here for Dothan and the Wiregrass. Sunny, warm, and humid with a pop-up shower or storm developing in the afternoon. 90 are high today. Southwest winds 5 to 10. Tuesday and Wednesday, same story. Sunshine, warm, and humid. An afternoon shower or storm. Rain chance tomorrow about 30%. That goes down to 20% on Wednesday. Daytime highs around 90. Nighttime lows in the mid-70s. Richard DeWedding at the Weather Channel for all the hits. 106.

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1: The one thing that has been really wonderful to see on social media is all the people coming from these international countries for the World Cup and just embracing American culture, the things that they've only seen on TV, and the things we take for granted as Americans because it's part of our everyday life.
0: Let's face it, a lot of us from America, we're just online kind of complaining lately. It's nice to see people celebrating things.
1: The little things, the fact that you get free tap water when you go to restaurants, that's not a real thing around the world. Like, you know, it's
0: how about
1: so
0: the
1: funny.
0: Fluoride? Give it up for the fluoride, everybody. Wow.
1: So we're asking, if you're an international visitor and you're coming to America, and besides like the obvious big places that, you know, like New York City and the mountains and all that, where do you go? Oh, and what do you experience? Rick Rowe on our Facebook page at Anna and Raven, a Yingling beer from America's oldest brewery, Yingling Brewery in Pottsville, Pennsylvania.
0: Delicious. If you can get them where they are, Scotland needs them.
1: Scotland needs more beer.
0: Scottish fans need more beer.
1: They finished all our beer. I mean, who saw that coming? Innes wrote, let's see, IHOP. They are always impressed by the sheer amount of food and plates on a table at IHOP.
0: I love the fact that there are so many options there. Yeah, there's a lot.
1: 1-800-330-9999.

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1: Having Texas barbecue for the first time.
0: Yeah.
1: Walking into a hotel room and the air conditioning is freezing. Realizing at a Mexican restaurant, it's unlimited chips and salsa. It is hilarious how our international guests that are here for the World Cup are reacting to all the things that we take for granted as Americans.
0: This is America. Drink it in. I hope that they're enjoying themselves and they take back these messages. And I hope that people are being kind wherever they go.
1: What is something that every international guest coming to America should experience if they're here for the World Cup? 1-800-330-9999. Eric?
2: I think drive-thrus are probably the thing that sets us apart. And I know about two drive-thrus that I want to experience before I'm done. One is a drive-thru wedding. And another is a drive-thru funeral.
0: Yeah.
2: I think everybody ought to be doing all these drive-thrus.
0: The first time I ever saw a drive-thru liquor store was like, that's a bad choice. I immediately was like, that is bad. I felt like that was, you know, some sort of evolution we did not need.
1: Right.
0: Turns out that was over 20-something years ago, and they still have them in certain areas.
3: The drive-thru wedding phenomenon from Las Vegas is really impressive. Because that's saying, I have the rest of my life for you, but don't have 5 minutes to stand in a room.
0: Mm-hmm.
3: And that's something.
0: Believe it or not, that's an upsell.
1: Bruno, first time in America. Every person around the world should experience this one thing. What is it?
4: Since everyone's going all over the country, they got to go out west. They have some really fun, like, Western shows with cowboys and gunfights and hangings and horses and the whole nine yards.
0: So you should be a cowboy.
4: Yeah.
0: You should be a cowboy for a couple of days. Hey, listen, I'm an American. I'd love to be a cowboy for a few years. That wouldn't bother me at all.
1: The Lasso show.
0: Oh, my gosh. All the shows that I watch now.
1: Everybody.
0: Taylor Sheridan.

0: puts his name on a show, there's definitely going to be some horses. It's going to be fun.
1: Everybody should once in their lifetime experience a honky-tonk. If you haven't done that yet, it is a fun time.
0: Agreed.
1: Yep. And I bet you there's people around the world that don't even know what that is.
0: There's a new one near here that they have to, like, rewrite all the town ordinances. There's so much parking. Have you seen this? It's been, like, on the news.
1: No.
0: It holds 500 people, this club.
1: Great.
0: There's nowhere to park.
1: Well, that's what honky-tonks are. They're huge, massive places.
0: It's crazy.
1: Pam, how about you? Everybody in the world should experience this American thing once.
2: I'm thinking food always. And if you come to the West Coast and you get a fruit cup from one of the vendors on the side of the road, they'll cut it right up for you so it's all fresh, and they sprinkle it with tajin, which is a Mexican seasoning, and some chamoy sauce, which is really spicy. It's another seasoning. And that particular spicy seasonings on top of the fruit is like one-of-a-kind thing. It's absolutely amazing.
1: I think there's plenty of people across the country that have never experienced that.
2: Never had tajin. You'll go home with a little bottle of tajin seasoning to take with you back to your culture.
1: Is that what they sometimes put on my margaritas?
0: Yeah. Oh, the spice.
1: Yeah.
0: As a matter of fact, all spicy margaritas.
1: French fries also should be on the list. You got to have some American McDonald's French fries.
0: What about when you're in France?
1: They don't have French fries in France. It's a big fat lie there.
0: Do they call them freedom fries?
1: No.
0: Like we did when we were mad at France. You remember that?
1: Yeah, for a short period, we're like, nope, we're taking that away from you.
0: That's right.
1: And they were like, we don't care what you do. Like, it's not a real thing.
0: Yeah, whatever, France. Whatever.
2: They have pommes frites in France. Ah. They are way better.
0: Whatever.
2: I think you can go your whole life and never have McDonald's fries and you'd be fine. But,
0: oh, no, you're crazy. Get out of here with that nonsense.
1: Wait, I don't even know who you are.
0: What the, I mean, right? Like, yeah. What, you can't talk for America anymore.
1: Yeah.
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1: World Cup fever across the country as USA advances to the next round after their win on Friday.
2: How exciting.
1: I know, it is exciting. But the big question is who do you trust the most to predict the winner? An expert? An animal? Or The Simpsons?
2: What?
1: Yep, it's coming up next.

0: It's Anna and Raven on 106.7 KMX. Nice job, gentlemen. A lot of excitement going on. They took Australia on Friday, and now the USA will play Turkey Thursday night in LA.
1: You know, I mean, listen, it's been well documented on this show that I'm not a soccer fan, but I love to win, obviously, and I love that people are having fun here, and it's been so well received. I think it's great.
0: There's so many fun storylines that are coming out of the World Cup. So the big question is, who's going to win? Because you always want the USA to win, but if you actually are a soccer fan, you know that like that's probably not going to happen.
1: Pretty unrealistic.
0: But you never know. But there's always the people that make the predictions on who's going to win. And then usually it's the super powerhouses, Argentina, France, all of them. The usuals.
1: Would make sense.
0: Right. But there's a mathematician genius who has correctly predicted the last three World Cups. What does he say?
2: I picked a team that is considered to be not amongst the favorites this time around. Netherlands is one of those countries that persistently performs above the batting average that it should have.
0: Netherlands.
1: He sounds like a supervillain in a James Bond, but he's like that.
0: He looks like it too. Exactly what you think he looks like.
1: Yeah.
0: He does.
1: Okay.
0: 100%. He's got like the brown glasses and he's like, and the Netherlands are going. But not everyone agrees with him. There is an elephant at a German zoo. Now, he may be biased, but Banffy has a pick.
3: Okay. I don't think it could be clearer. He ran purposefully towards the German ball, let it bounce once in. And we'll win with a bang.
0: Germany?
1: Okay,
0: not likely, you say? He is a German elephant. He is a German elephant.
1: Right,
0: so he's like very, very biased.
1: Hard to believe him.
0: And then there's the big one that everybody's been talking about.
4: Oh, I'll kill myself if Portugal doesn't win.
0: The Simpsons somehow have worked their way into this. There is an episode dating back from the 90s where it doesn't say 2026 FIFA World Cup.
1: Okay.
0: But if you put all the clues together, it's happening in an American stadium. It's like, if you figure it out, you're like, well, this could be this. And what they claim is that it's going to be Mexico and Portugal in the final.
1: I don't know if Mexico makes it there. Portugal's always got a chance.
0: Mexico looks good. Portugal always looks good, but Mexico looks good. So I thought we would do the one thing that would only make sense.
1: Okay.
0: We would go to ChatGPT.
1: Perfect.
0: And we would ask AI, and we're going to do this together live. How can I help, Anna? Thank you for asking, ChatGPT, my best friend. Who do you think will win the World Cup in 2026? Okay, ready? Hold on.
1: Yeah.
0: Okay, searching the web?
1: Uh-huh.
0: Oh, if I had to pick one team right now, I'd lean slightly toward France national football team. Do you want to know why?
1: Why?
0: They have arguably the deepest roster in the tournament. Kylian Mbappe is still in his prime and remains one of the most dangerous players in the world.
1: Okay.
0: France has consistently gone deep in major tournaments, reaching the 2018 World Cup title. And actually, my dad thinks France is going to win, too.
1: Okay.
0: So I guess we'll see. Is it my dad, the Simpsons, or that elephant?
1: Plenty to root for still.
0: Yeah.
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1: Father's Day was yesterday. It was a lovely day. Spent some time with my husband and some time with my dad, too, which was great.
2: Nice.
1: And as I was sitting at dinner with my father, I realized that he has the same phrases that I've been hearing since I was a young child.
2: Oh, yeah.
1: I think, like, once parents have a phrase that they use all the time, that's it. They just stick to it for the rest of their lives.
2: I mean, I know people that have dozens of phrases, but yeah, there's a couple that definitely stick out.
1: There's two that are insults that my dad uses.
2: Perfect.
1: And he uses them very often. It's coming up next.

0: Dads are consistent. That's the one thing fathers are usually. You know, they'll have a phrase, they'll have a saying. It works for them once or twice, and for the rest of their lives, they'll just keep using it over and over and over again.
1: Sure. Yes. Right. Yeah, mannerisms, right? Things that we latch on to or whatever. Some things, they just make sense in a lot of different scenarios.
0: It's funny because every once in a while, I find myself using these two phrases that my dad uses all the time, and it makes me smile because it makes me think of him, you know?
1: Right, right.
0: And yesterday for Father's Day, we were sitting next to each other at dinner, and, you know, once again, he's watching the games, the soccer games, and he's yelling at the screen, and he's like, "Hey, these shoemakers! Oh, these ham and eggers!" And he's yelling and yelling, and I whip out my phone because I'm like, those are phrases that I have spent my whole life hearing, ham and eggers and shoemakers. Mm. And I asked him, "Daddy, what's a shoemaker?"
2: A shoemaker is like what I call an ham and egger.
0: Can you explain what a ham and egger is as well?
2: Someone that doesn't know what the hell he's doing.
0: Yeah, just like that. But then, for some reason, it gets all deep.
1: Yeah.
2: But I must say that a shoemaker today is a well-trained artisan.
0: What?
2: A ham and egger is still a ham and egger.
0: Yes.
1: He's right. We don't have as many shoemakers. There's not as many cobblers as there used to be, right? So he's like,

0: I know. Right. I used to make fun of you and say you shoemaker.
1: We need a couple of you out there, right?
0: But now you're lovely, lovely people, and you do an incredible work. You're artists. That's what you are, shoemakers.
1: That he explained it, because to me, a ham and egger, like when I hear that, I would think it's just like a regular, like, you know, just you're doing what it takes to get through each day, and that's it. No. But for him, it's more.
2: No, he'll explain.
1: I get it.
3: Someone that doesn't know what the hell he's doing.
0: Yes. No idea. Great. No clue. And I've actually caught myself here in the studio being like, he's a ham and egger.
1: No, I know.
0: I say it all the time, because you know what? When you grow up hearing something so often, it sticks with you.
1: Yeah. So my mom used to always say that you can wait your whole life for someone to change, but they seldom do. She used to say that all the time when you were dealing with people or conflict or whatever.
0: Mm-hmm.
1: And it's come up some big times in my life where I was just like, you're so on the fence about making a decision, and you remember that phrase and you're like, nope, that's it. You know exactly what you're going to do in that scenario.
0: I say to Hayden all the time, when somebody shows you your true colors, believe them.
1: Yes.
0: You know?
1: Yes. Yeah. And my father used to always say, and I mean, this is a common one, but he would say, you know, do what you love and the money would come, and, you know, you figure out the rest basically after.
0: Is that true, though?
1: Not for everybody. Not for everybody. That's for sure.
0: Oh, my gosh. I think that there's just some phrases that stick with you, that your parents said, and as you grow up, you kind of always reflect on it. Do you have one of those phrases? What was it? 1-800-330-9999.
4: Hello.

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0: 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It's Hannah and Raven.
1: It's funny. It's funny how your parents have phrases that you grew up hearing your whole life and how they've stuck with you.
2: Sure.
1: Yeah, I was laughing because I was sitting next to my dad yesterday as he's screaming at the TV when he's watching the World Cup. He's like, Ham and Egger, these shoemakers. You know, and that's somebody that doesn't know what they're doing. And I use it too now. Nobody knows what I'm talking about, but right. I know what I'm talking about.
2: Well, it's a different generation.
1: Yeah. What are the phrases that your parents always said that stuck with you? I'm looking at our social media at Anna and Raven, this time on Facebook. Audrey wrote, the famous, if your friends are jumping off a bridge, doesn't mean you have to, too.
2: Yeah.
1: I always would joke, like, most likely if all my friends are jumping up, there's a good chance I would probably.
2: It's a high percentage.
1: High percentage.
2: Right? I mean, especially if you see them come back up once they hit the water. I mean, why not?
1: Yeah. Sherry says, every time the dinner check would come to a table, my dad would say, looks like you kids better go start washing some dishes.
2: Yeah.
1: It's funny. All right. What's the phrase your parents always said growing up stuck with you? 1-800-330-9999.

0: 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You're listening to the Anna and Raven Show. Yesterday was Father's Day, and as usual, I was with my dad, and as he was watching the World Cup games, he's yelling, "Hey, I'm an egger! Shoemaker!" And I asked him, "Daddy, what's a shoemaker?"
1: A shoemaker is like what I call an ham and egger.
0: Yeah. Can you explain what a ham and egger is as well?
1: Someone that doesn't know what the hell he's doing.
0: I have spent my whole life listening to my dad call people ham and eggers and shoemakers.
2: You know, listen, man, I mean, when you're a go-getter, you're somebody that gets things done. You don't have a lot of time. You don't suffer fools. That's what my grandmother used to say.
0: I think everybody's got that phrase. Their parents always said, you grew up with it, and it always stuck with you. What is it? 1-800-330-9999. Andrea.
3: They would always say, you can be judged by the company you keep. And when I was a kid, I didn't really know what they were talking about. I didn't get it. But I have noticed, particularly when it comes to dating, that if I meet a guy and I like him and everything, but then I hate his friends and I think that, you know, they're problematic and, oh my gosh, they said these horrible things and like whatever. It usually turns out the guy is just sort of lying about who he is, so I'll like him, and he's the same guy as his friends. And if I would have just looked at the friends to begin with, I would have been like, okay, yeah, if somebody's a great person, they're probably not hanging out with these people, right?
0: It's
3: like,
0: true.
3: If he thinks what they're doing is okay, he's probably doing the same stuff.
0: I 100% agree with this. Who your friends are is who you are, and that's really important when you're picking your friends. Jeremy, the phrase that your parents said always stuck with you.
4: Be bold and strong forces will join you.
2: I like that. Yeah, that's nice. I don't think I've ever heard that one
0: before.
2: Did
0: Yoda say that? It sounds like something out of Star Wars.
2: But
4: it sounds like it, doesn't it? I don't think it was.
2: It's not bad. That's good. I've never heard that one. One of my favorites is fortune favors the bold, or you make your own luck. I mean, they all kind of fall in that same line, which means, you know, be prepared, do the best you can, you know, be ready to deliver, Anna. And typically, if you're in all those things, then something will fall your way. A domino will fall your way.
0: I'm always trying to encourage my kids, like if my older one who's in high school is having a bad day or she doesn't think she did well on a test or her favorite is like, this is the worst day. And I always say, snap your fingers and change it. I mean, we know it's not true. Like, you know, you can't just snap your fingers and change a bad day. But I feel like if you believe it enough, then you can. If you can change your mindset, you can change the trajectory of your day.
2: Yeah.
0: So it's kind of goes hand in hand.
2: Yeah, it does.
0: Everybody snap your fingers. Gonna be the best day of our lives. Great day. We're gonna win money. And great things are gonna happen.
4: I believe.
0: See? Right. Rebecca, that phrase your parents used to say all the time.
5: Yeah, whenever we were driving to like a vacation or an amusement park or something like that, and it was a longer ride, of course, he'd be in the back. When are we going to get there? Are we there yet? Are we there yet? Well, be there when we get there is what they said. Mm. And it was so frustrating. Well, be there when we get there. What does that mean? So aggravating. And it still is aggravating now, when I think about it.
2: But now that you're older, you realize that it's also philosophical because it's 100% accurate.
0: Correct.
2: You'll be there when you get there.
5: True. Yeah.
2: It's like wherever you go. There, right there is where you are, right? Right? How do you say it? What's the phrasing there?
0: I don't know.
2: You know what I'm talking about. No matter where you are.
5: Wherever you go, there you are.
2: There you are. Thank you.
5: Yeah.
0: What's more maddening, that or every time when somebody in my family asks, what time is it? And somebody says, time to get a watch.
2: Mm.
0: It's the same thing.
2: Oh, that used.
0: I can't.
2: That's a big. I'm just going to say it. That's a big Italian one. Because my stepfather used to say that my whole life.
0: Yeah.
2: Whole life. And his father, oh my gosh, it was like he lived to say it.
0: Paul too. Paul is a young American man and he still says it to my family every, including me, every single time somebody's like, what time is it? Time for you to, it's like you can't wait.
2: Can't, that's what I'm saying. It's on launch.
0: Yeah.
2: It's on launch. Right?
0: Time for you to get a watch. Like, oh my God.
2: Right. Somebody else is just trying to give that person the time.
6: Here are your latest headlines from Wiregrass Daily News. The wife of a Geneva County commissioner has been arrested following an incident after a softball game in Panama City Beach. Authorities say 46-year-old April Wilkes allegedly displayed and pointed a revolver at another woman during a confrontation at Frank Brown Park on June 6th. No one was injured. Wilkes was arrested and charged with aggravated assault with a deadly weapon and improper exhibition of a firearm. Her attorney says there's another side to the story and looks forward to developing all of the facts and circumstances to present the other side. And

0: Dale County deputies' routine patrol turned into a wildlife rescue on Friday. Deputy Ashley Lopez spotted a baby alligator trying to cross Highway 231 near Midland City. With help from a passerby, she safely secured the alligator and released it into nearby water. The Dale County Sheriff's Office joked that after rescuing an emu earlier that day, they're now just one escaped velociraptor away from Jurassic Park. And that's a look at your latest headlines. For more news, visit WiregrassDailyNews.com.
1: Typical summertime weather here for Dothan and the Wiregrass. Sunny, warm, and humid with a pop-up shower or storm developing in the afternoon. 90 are high today. Southwest winds 5 to 10. Tuesday and Wednesday, same story. Sunshine, warm, and humid. An afternoon shower or storm. Rain chance tomorrow about 30%. That goes down to 20% on Wednesday. Daytime highs around 90. Nighttime lows in the mid-70s. Richard DeWedding at the Weather Channel for all the hits.

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1: Anna and Raven's vacation foods. 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
2: Doesn't have to be fancy. It's about the experience where you are, what you have, right? It could be anything, really.
1: Right. It's absolutely. 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

0: 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All the hits. I went to see him last year. Did you know that?
1: Rod Stewart?
0: Yeah.
1: Yeah, I think I remember you mentioning that.
0: I was like, you know what? He's coming to the area. I'm going to go see him. Okay. And I went. And I remember thinking, at some point, you got to throw in the towel. You got to say, like, I am done touring. I've had my turn. Yeah. And this is over. But sometimes you just don't know when to hang it up. And,
1: well, that's true.
0: Rod Stewart told his Utah crowd on Friday night, after he received oxygen on stage and sang his song, Young Turks, he said,
2: the show must go on. Would you mind if I sat down, please?
1: And they're like, yeah!
0: Yeah!
1: Sit down!
0: Sit down, Rod Stewart!
1: Whatever you gotta do!
0: Just get through the song with your oxygen tank!
1: I don't want to be here to witness the end. Right.
0: Imagine Rod Stewart just sitting in a folding chair on the stage, and it's like...
1: Yeah. I mean... I've seen people before, like I've seen plenty of artists get oxygen on the side of a stage. I have seen that. I have seen people sit down, but they usually do it with like an acoustic set. They're like, all right, we're going to slow things down for a minute. But you know that they're really just taking a break.
0: Of course.
1: I mean, you see some crazy stuff, but
0: it's not easy to be on tour. It's demanding on your body. But there's a time also when you should be like, you know what? I'm like 106. I should probably just hang it up and be done.
1: Well, you know, it's like if you're not delivering what it is that people want to say, like people have to have realistic expectations. Mm-hmm. But at the same time, like if you can't do it at a high level, for a lot of people, that signals the end, right?
0: He's 81. So, 81.
1: It's amazing.
0: What a run. I know. They were giving him a lot of flack last week because he canceled a show last minute and went to a World Cup game. And I'm like, yeah, he's probably just tired. He needs like a break.
1: Well, he's 81. It's happening in America. When's he going to have the next chance or whatever to go?
0: But there's nothing worse than like your bucket list bands and artists. Like the bands that you say, like, I want to see them before it's too late. And then you go and you're like, I probably should have saved the money because now I'm going to remember them this way and not the way I had immortalized them in my mind.
1: I should have went 10, 15 years ago.
0: Yeah.
1: Happened to me last year. I went and saw AC/DC. I paid a lot for those tickets too when I went and it was just not... I should have been there 10, 15 years before that. Yeah. Like, I mean, there was... And they could have covered it up. You know, that's one thing is, like, they do that with production. Backing vocals, a track, all that. They didn't do that there. And I was never so much like, just lip sync!
0: Yes.
1: I was like, just play the backing track!
0: But it depends on the artist that you go to see, too. Because Willie Nelson is the oldest touring artist ever. He's 92 years old.
1: Amazing.
0: I actually saw him 2 years ago.
1: Yeah.
0: And the thing about Willie Nelson is that he just sits and plays and sings. So you don't expect much from him.
1: Right.
0: But when I spent so much money to go to this concert, Janet Jackson's not that old.
1: Yeah, and you love her.
0: And I love Janet.
1: Yeah.
0: And I paid $70 for a sweatshirt before I even walked in there to see her perform, and I wanted to return the sweatshirt.
1: Wow.
0: I was upset about it.
1: What was the worst part about the show?
0: Because she can't do it like she used to. And I understand because I certainly can't do it like I used to.
1: Right.
0: But I also don't charge people $180 to go sit in an auditorium and watch you perform.
1: How did she cut? I mean, if they cover it up again, if there's a production value to it.
0: No, Raven, she did the thing where, like, when she was out of breath, she would just take the microphone and hold it to the crowd so the rest of us could sing.
1: Yeah.
0: So we would sing.
1: Famous Vince Neil Motley Crue action.
0: Yeah. Yep. So we would sing and she would just like sit on the step of the stage.
1: Oh,
0: like,
1: my gosh.
0: I was like,
1: no.
0: Maybe she was having a bad night, but I was like, you know, like we should have saved our money.
1: Yeah.

0: What's good? My name is Cannon. I'm your new friend at night here on 106.7 KMX. 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
4: Typical summertime weather here for Dothan and the Wiregrass. Sunny, warm, and humid with a pop-up shower or storm developing in the afternoon. 90 are high today. Southwest winds 5 to 10. Tuesday and Wednesday, same story. Sunshine, warm and humid, an afternoon shower or storm. Rain chance tomorrow about 30%. That goes down to 20% on Wednesday. Daytime highs around 90. Nighttime lows in the mid-70s. Richard DeWedding at the Weather Channel for all the hits.

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1: Mad, sad, or glad? What kind of weekend did you have? You're trying to share it, especially if you're a father. How did they treat you on Father's Day? You can call 1-800-330-9999. Raven, I can take a guess on which one you're going to do.
2: Big, big weekend.
1: Yeah, it sure was. Your face was ridiculous. It's coming up next.

0: locked in on Raven on 106.7 KMX. Were you mad, sad, or glad this weekend? Were you mad, sad, or glad this weekend? How was your weekend? Were you mad? Were you sad? Were you glad? You can always call 1-800-330-9999. Raven, producer Sophia, producer Justin, I think we could all guess because we were there. Raven, what were you, mad, sad, or glad this weekend?
1: 100% glad. I was surprised with a 50th birthday party, a belated one from my wife, and I was completely in the dark on this. I thought it was a surprise party for a friend of mine. And literally, even when we arrived and I got out of the car, I was completely shocked. You were all there. Thank you so much for coming, all of you.
0: It was so funny. They're like, Anna, get in the back. You're a dead giveaway. I'm like, I guess. Like, it was so funny.
1: Thank you for your gifts. And really, the gift the most was having all these different people from different eras of your life in one group at one time. And it was just wonderful. It was the first party that I can remember in a very long time where I literally just walked from group to group of people and just talked with them and listened. And it was just so wonderful. And thank you to my beautiful wife for doing a great job.
0: We were so in the dark. I was so scared about giving it away. And we'll talk about this more later. But that I never said a word about it in the studio. That morning, Sophia texted me. She's like, Anna, you're going, right? Because I was so afraid that, like, you would overhear or something would happen, and then Alicia would murder me. I was 100% really scared about that.
1: I'm typically pretty situationally aware, and I'm replaying a lot of conversations from friends over the last 6 months in my head, and I had no clue.
0: Yeah.
1: No
0: Good.
1: Clue.
0: Good.
1: Yeah, it was incredible.
0: I was also glad this weekend. This weekend, I said, I'm going to do things I want to do, because I feel like lately it's just... You know, you're in
1: things
0: the
1: rut. You have
0: it's
1: to
0: just
1: do.
0: Things you have to do, one thing after another. I go, I'm going to do things I want to do. So I spent a lot of time with my husband, and we did two date nights in a row, which is we haven't gone on a date night, just the two of us. I don't even remember the last time. Like at least 6, 7, 8 months, if not more. And when we were at dinner on Saturday night, we saw three rainbows, a triple rainbow.
1: Whoa.
0: I know. It was so romantic. I was like,

0: weekend. I had a great weekend, but I'm going to say mad. I was at Father's Day brunch yesterday, and I spilt a large pot of mussels in my lap.
1: Oh,
0: very, very hot mussels. I was packing. I don't even like mussels, so this is what made me the most mad. I was packing them for my dad, and they were splashing all over me, and I was covered in red sauce.
2: Oh, man.
0: Yeah.
2: And it just smells the rest of the day, too. Yeah. That's the thing. You know, it's all ruined at that point.
3: But that
2: smell.
3: Oil. That oil's not coming out of
2: the
3: rest.
2: Oh, never. Yeah.
0: And it was still hot.
4: Just get rid of the
2: Yeah, it's over.
3: Yeah. Justin, mad, sad, or glad this weekend?
4: Also glad. Like you, I decided to do something for myself this weekend. And I was very, very busy, but I was able to squeeze in. My local library has a free Latin class on Saturdays that I was able to go sit in and attend.
3: Wow. There's nothing less I want to do than that.
4: You know what I mean? I was beside. I was excited.
2: But look at how happy
4: I was. So happy. Yeah. I was thrilled.
3: Did you learn? Wait, did you at one point raise your hand and be like, Professor, I think I should teach this class?
4: No, I did not.
3: Oh.
4: No, I was mostly an observer because little did I know that they had started the class like several weeks ago. So I came in and she's like, oh my goodness, this is wonderful to have a drop-in. I said, yeah, I'm just going to observe and whatever. And they were just doing grammar stuff and a little bit of culture stuff. And it was just nice to just sit and not take notes. And it was kind of like auditing a college course.
3: Say something in Latin.
4: Docendo discimus.
3: What does that mean?
4: We learn by teaching.
3: We learn by teaching.
2: Wow. So deep.
0: Yeah.
3: We learn by teaching.
2: So deep.
3: All right. 1-800-330-9999. Were you mad, sad, or glad this weekend?
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You're going to get the whole story, then you'll decide who's right. 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
2: 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Stephanie and Jake. Stephanie, what's going on?
3: So we work at the same jewelry company, and we've worked there for a while, but I noticed that our boss always has different rings on, and the other day I saw that he was, like, putting them in his pocket. Like, he would have 3 or 4 on, and then he would put his hand in his pocket and then have one less each time. So I'm pretty sure he's stealing them.
4: Okay.
3: Yeah, and you can't steal from a company like that.
4: Well, right. But so, okay, so what's the problem? I mean, you're not stealing. Yeah. You're you know, you think you saw this thing, so what are you going to do about it, or what's the issue?
3: Well, I want to report it, and Jake doesn't want to say anything.
2: Jake, okay. You work at the same jewelry company?
5: Yeah.
2: Okay, so, I mean, if your boss is stealing, why wouldn't you want your wife to report that?
5: Basically, from where I'm from, snitches get stitches. You mind your business. This is a business, and you play the game. And I don't believe that she actually knows what she saw. I mean, maybe he had a good reason for doing that. It's not her business. That's her supervisor. And he's helped her a lot, lets her leave early. You know, he's advocated for her getting raises in the past multiple times. So I'm like, stay out of it.
4: Stephanie, have you seen any changes in behavior with your boss or anything like that? Acting erratic? Do you think that they have some sort of new problems or anything going on behind the scenes?
3: No, I mean, he's been like this the whole time. He's been really chill. He's just, but our jewelry store is a chain, and our specific location loses the most money every year due to theft. And we've just, like, never known who's been stealing. Mm. We just thought it was, like, random people.
4: So there's, like, a percentage listed that goes up there on lost inventory is what you're saying.
3: Exactly.
2: Mm.
4: I mean, what do you do, right? Like, I mean, because there is some truth to the fact is you never know what you're looking at. A lot of times, you know what I mean? Even when you think you know, well, I've been burned on that more times than I was correct.
2: Mm-hmm. Do you like him, Stephanie? Do you like your boss?
3: Oh, yeah, he's a nice guy.
2: I would never do it.
3: He looks really neighborly.
2: I would never turn
3: never.
2: I don't know if that's the right answer, but I would turn a cheek to that. I would just be like,
4: turn a blind eye.
2: Yeah, I didn't do it. I didn't see. I had nothing to do with it. I didn't want to make an accusation like that.
4: It is explosive, right? It changes the entire dynamic, no matter what the findings might be after that.
2: There used to be this chain clothing store called Britches. They sold, like, outdoor wear.
4: Okay.
2: And I worked there in high school, and I loved my boss. And he would take me everywhere. We would go on company outings and, like, all of it. And I was young and dumb. And he got arrested and put in jail for embezzling. He embezzled like $35,000 from
4: the company. Oh my gosh.
2: And I look back.
4: But did you find out about it that then?
2: I found out when they came into the store and arrested him.
4: Oh my gosh.
2: Yes. And I didn't know at the time, but I look back because I was so young. I was 16, 17 years old. And the signs were there. Mm-hmm. They were there. And yeah. I realized why he latched on to me and why we would schedule everything with me, because I was young and dumb.
4: And he could run it through.
2: And I would never realize what was happening. If I would have known, would I have told on him? Probably not.
4: Could you do it anonymous?
3: I think so, yeah.
2: All right, so here's the question. Do you report your boss? Do you go through the anonymous way and you report saying, I think something is going on here?
4: 1-800-330-9999. Whose side are you on? It's the Couples Court with Anna and Raven. I don't believe anonymous ever holds up, to tell you the truth.
2: No. You know who did it.
4: Right.
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1: One couple.
2: He just doesn't seem to understand why should I go to this wedding now.
3: Just say no.
1: One problem.
2: I want to see her get married. I want to be there for her.
3: Make him an excuse. She can't go and, call it a day. You decide.

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0: 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You're listening to the Anna and Raven Show. If you had a suspicion that your boss was stealing money from the company, would you say something or would you keep your big mouth shut? Stephanie and Jake work for the same company, and it's a jewelry company, and their branch is not doing well. Mm-hmm. And she has seen her boss take things, and she is relatively certain that he's stealing. And Jake says, don't you dare. Don't you dare open your mouth.
1: Well, they have differing opinions about what exactly she's seen. She said that he's always wearing rings or jewelry that's there in the store. And then, you know, she sees him switch these things out. She's seen them put some of them in his pocket. And then, you know, she doesn't see them again or whatever it may be. She's also worked for the guy for a long time, and he treats her well and has advocated for her advancement. Her right. husband says, just stay out of it. You don't know what you're looking at.
0: What do you think? Would you say something? 1-800-330-9999. Zach, who's side you on?
2: I gotta go with the whites here. This is

0: tough one. I, you know, I liked what the husband was saying, playing the game. You know, boss makes a dollar, I make a dime. But listen, you've got to go and report it. She said that the business is struggling. She's one of the, it's one of the worst chains. They're losing money, inventory, all that. Do it anonymously. There's no harm, no foul there. I think I'm going to go with the wife here.
1: Thanks, Zach. Have a great day.
2: Whose side are you on? 1-800-330-9999. It's a couple's court.

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1: If you thought your boss was stealing from the company and your branch was doing the worst in the entire company, would you speak up and say something? Because Stephanie says, I have to. I saw what I saw. I know he's stealing, and it's right for me to do that.
2: Yeah, think about assumptions, right? Stephanie and Jake, they work for the same jewelry company, and Jake says you should just stay out of it. She believes that she saw her boss pocketing some of the jewelry that's in there. The boss is good to her, but she said, you know what? Our store is underperforming, and it has been consistently, and I think this is why. I got to do something.
1: What would you do? Would you say something or keep your big mouth shut? 1-800-330-9999. Marisol, whose side are you on?
3: I'm on his side. Why would you want to inject yourself into that situation that's going to be all messy? You don't know for sure. You only think you saw a few things. All it's going to do is cause a whole lot of disruption. Sometimes you got to know just to keep your mouth shut.
2: And Raven, what do you say? Whose side are you on today?
4: Hi, I am on the wife's side. I mean, you have to ask yourself, is that the kind of person you want to work for? No, that's got to be cleaned up. Maybe they could put in a security camera and catch him that way. But he shouldn't be there.
2: One thing that's certain is that if they review all that stuff after and they think that she knew or was complicit or whatever, then she's got a bigger problem, right? So
1: I don't know if that's necessarily true. And I think that a lot of people are calling on her side because they're being righteous. But I think most people are kind of like
2: survival.
1: Me. You know, like you would just keep your mouth shut because you don't know what's going to happen, and it's scary.
2: Yeah, when you need a job or like a job, right?
1: Right.
5: The verdict is in. Jury foreman, what are the results?
1: Stephanie, our audience agreed with you. If you feel like this is weighing you down, you know what you saw, you feel like it's the right thing to do, then go ahead, report them.
6: Thank you. Yeah, I mean, stealing is wrong, and just because you can get away with it for now doesn't mean you're in the clear forever. I mean, that's no way to live.
2: You know what impresses upon me, Stephanie, is that you're not using it to get ahead. You're just using it because morally you think it's, you know, improper, right? And so, you know, you're taking pride in where you work and you're an honest person. If there's an anonymous way to do it, I would do it that way. On the other hand, I don't think that this stays a secret. I think people know who it is that made the accusation, and then they go from there. But just be prepared for that. Jake, things could get uncomfortable, could put your guys' jobs in jeopardy. Should

0: shouldn't legally, but it might. Good luck.
1: Yeah, I wouldn't exactly trust the process, like you said, even if it's anonymous.
2: Yeah.
0: There's always somebody that's been working there for a long time with somebody else. You never know people's motivations, but I wish you luck. And I understand why it would give you pause, Stephanie.
2: If you got a problem too, send an email, couplescourt@annonraven.com.
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4: Here are your latest headlines from Wiregrass Daily News. A Dothan woman is facing arson and animal cruelty charges after authorities say she intentionally set a fire to a home on Sherwood Drive late last week. The home is considered a total loss and a dog died in the blaze. 41-year-old Theresa Leonard was arrested and later released from the Houston County Jail on a $45,000 bond. That investigation remains ongoing. And parents looking for a way to help their kids build leadership skills and explore aviation may want to check out the Civil Air Patrol. 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Cadets can participate in flight training, special activities, and community service. 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
6: Typical summertime weather here for Dothan and the Wiregrass. Sunny, warm, and humid with a pop-up shower or storm developing in the afternoon. 90 are high today. Southwest winds 5 to 10. Tuesday and Wednesday, same story. Sunshine, warm and humid, an afternoon shower or storm. Rain chance tomorrow about 30%. That goes down to 20% on Wednesday. Daytime highs around 90. Nighttime lows in the mid-70s. Richard DeWedding at the Weather Channel for all the hits.

0: Can't really enforce anything.
1: We can't follow everybody home either.
0: I know. But it's so fun when they follow up and let us know what did happen. And that's exactly the case. There was a couple that came on a couple weeks ago, and they were having a disagreement because there was a neighbor that was doing something wild all night long every weekend, and they wanted to approach the neighbor, and the wife wanted the husband to go, and he didn't want to. He's like, who cares what they're doing? And now we know what they're doing, and it's so good. It's coming up next.

0: fun when the couples call us back with a follow-up. So there was a couples court that happened a couple weeks ago when this happened.
1: In our neighborhood, we have these neighbors, and they've been having these loud parties for the last couple of weekends. But it's weird. It's like polka music. All the windows are drawn shut. It's the same five cars in the driveway. I don't know. I'm convinced that they're doing something illegal, and I really want my husband, Tyler, to go over there and, like, see what's going on. Otherwise, I am going to call into the police.
2: I mean, I understand that it might seem a little sketchy, but at the end of the day, if it is sketchy, do we want to involve ourselves with that at all? Like,
3: seemed like Tyler really didn't think it was much of their business, but at the same time, something has to be done, right?
0: So you voted, and this is what you decided.
4: The verdict is in. Jury foreman, what are the results?
0: Tyler, our audience agreed with you today. You got to mind your business. Mind your business. As much as it kills me, because me and Sarah, I want to know too what they're doing.
2: I appreciate that. And, you know, and as Sarah said, it's been 3 weeks. So I'll admit, if it goes another couple months, then maybe I'll start to get a little more curious. But I'll say I'll be patient right now. I think, Sarah, we should. And then who knows? It might peter out. Or if it gets louder, then we'll take some steps.
0: Joining us back again, it's Sarah and Tyler. I am so excited to find out what happened. So, Sarah, what happened?
1: Well, we found out that they're just making some sausage. And they just like to have a little party, and they love polka music, and this just happens a couple of times. It's like a specific time of year where they do this, and they just love sausage, and they love polka music, and this is the time to do it. It's the only time they can get all the people together. And I'm like, okay.
2: And honestly, Sarah, I'm so glad that we all talked and you all had me go ask because of this. We got sausage. Like, we have our full, our previous full of all this stuff.
3: Right. You get festival sausage. Right. It does make sense because festivals, barbecues, family time, all is from this time moving forward in the year. So it must be the spring slaughter.
0: Tyler, how did you broach the conversation with them? What happened?
2: I was leaving to go to work, and the husband of that house was leaving as well. I don't know where he was going, but I just saw the opportunity. I just exercised a little bit, so I had a little bit of courage. And, I walked up and just started a conversation. And at that point, they had it was a couple of days after they had their little polka night, so he was happy to explain to me. It was all very innocent.
0: How much longer are they going to be up so late? Are they going to be?
3: Right.
0: Did you
3: get that question?
0: When I was growing up, they used to make sausage at my aunt's house.
3: Yeah.
0: Yeah. So hold on. So now are they going to stop playing the music so loud, or is it continue to be a party? They're just going to make all the sausage? And what?
3: I mean, sooner or later, the sausage is made.
0: Right.
3: Right? And we'll see you next year.
2: I think so. I hope so, at least. They claim that they're done for the season, but yeah. Who knows if they get another order. I think they start selling it, too.
3: See, the sausage is made, Anna. See you next spring.
0: All right, well, that's really weird. Yeah, I mean,
3: that's fascinating.
0: It's fascinating.
3: I bet the sausage is delicious.
2: It is.
0: I'm always somewhat hesitant to eat homemade sausage. I mean, I will. You know, I like all kinds of sausage, mm-hmm. like cured sausage, prosciutto, salami, all of it. But whenever my dad hands me a piece of sausage and says his friend made it, I'm like, okay.
3: Right.
0: You know?
3: Right. You feel like you're taking your life in your hands.
0: Yes.
3: Right.
0: Yeah.
3: But a little barter is fun, you mm-hmm. know? I do like sense. That, right?
0: Yeah. You should ask if you can come next time.
3: No, nobody wants to see how the sausage is made.
0: I got it.
3: No.
0: Yeah, you're waiting for that opportunity.
3: No.
0: You're waiting.
3: That's terrible.
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1: It's nerve-wracking. I was really, I really was, because we've known for so long. Go ahead, Raven. Share the big thing that happened this weekend.
2: So my wife threw me a belated 50th birthday party, surprise party, and I had absolutely no clue. And apparently this had been in the works and involved a massive amount of people.

0: For 8 months, this secret was kept.
1: It was a long time. I had to keep my mouth shut, and like, it wasn't easy. But wait till you hear Raven's reaction, because I have it all videoed, and we also have the audio of it, and it took a lot of bleeping.
0: I was going to say, you better clean that up.
1: I did. It's next.

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1: If you ever wondered what it would sound like if you surprised Raven with a surprise party for his birthday, it would involve a lot of swearing. A lot.
2: He's probably so confused.
0: Surprise!
3: Get the
0: f-
3: Oh my God. I'm good, man.
1: I had to like take out 27 swear words.
4: I was gonna say, I was very nervous when you just started playing that audio there. I was like, I hope she did this right. This is gonna be the end of this program. It's an amazing experience. My wife, maybe one of the biggest surprises of my life, really. Certainly a top 10 day of, you know, you don't see people from your life. So what happened was is I turned 50, obviously, and my birthday is in December. And my whole life, that birthday has sucked. It's sandwiched in between Christmas and New Year's, and I've always said it. My wife said to me, you should just change it. You should just change your birthday. And I was like, that's not a real thing. Mm-hmm. Nobody does that. And even after a trip with my friends for my birthday, she put together a surprise party that was 8 months in the making and required secrecy from dozens of people, really. And I don't know how I never picked up on it.
0: How do you feel, birthday boy?
5: I feel incredible. The fact that people traveled from all over, like everywhere I turn is like a different decade of my life right now. And it's crazy. It's crazy to see all these people here. It's crazy to see some of them alive. It's just crazy to have them all here. Thank you for coming. And thanks to my wife, who's awesome. I can't believe it.
4: I had no idea right up until that moment. So she had me under the guise that it was a surprise party belated for another friend of mine.
1: Yep.
4: And I'm in the car with him and another friend. And the friend that's driving has the biggest mouth of everybody. And I don't know how he kept the secret. But I'm behind her behind him texting updates for our arrival at the party. And even when we pulled in, when we see the crowd, I'm like, it's for you, man. Get out of the car. And then we get out of the car. And then he's like, no, it's for you. And that's when I start to kind of really decipher the faces of people that I haven't seen. I mean, there's people there I hadn't seen in 20 years.
1: Yeah. It was. So you want to talk about keeping a secret. So producer Justin, producer Sophia and I never said a word about it. In the studio, in this office, in this building, no one said a word about it, to the point where that morning, Saturday morning, Sophia texted me. She's like, Anna, you're going.
4: So you
1: right?
4: never spoke to each other?
1: We never spoke to each other. Because in my mind, I go, if I'm the one that ruins this, not even for you, but for Alicia,
4: yeah.
1: I was concerned for my life.

0: I was like, I know how much thought she put into this, how much preparation she put into this.
1: A lot.
0: I was like, I have to. We never said a word. A word.
1: It was crazy and an incredible experience. And to see all those people under, you know, joyful circumstances was just great. You know, it was awesome.
0: The cool part was that you were genuinely surprised. I feel like for most surprise parties, at some point, you kind of get the idea.
1: You figure it out. Yeah.
0: You weren't getting out of the car.
1: I still didn't even know when I got out of the car at first.
0: Yeah,
1: it was only when he said it to me a couple more times, Wagner, who I thought the party was for, and I looked around, that's when it started to place. And, you know, it was crazy. I just spent the whole day walking from group to group and talking and telling stories and listening to stories. It was a lot of fun.
0: So. It was very stressful. But
1: thank you to my wife. Thank you to all of you.
0: Time. Yeah, we had a blast. So thank you so much for having us. And happy birthday again for the millionth time. Can we stop celebrating your birthday now?
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right to a sneaky link. 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I'm the one put you in that Leontay. 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
2: Can't beat Raven.
1: $3,100 is a jackpot for today's Can't Beat Raven. Chris, you ready to play?
3: Yes, I am ready to play.
1: Let's do it. Can you please ask Raven to leave the room?
3: Please leave the room, Raven.
4: You got it. Good luck, man. $3,100.
1: All right. Here we go. I'd like to just give you this money and you know, call it a day. It's getting too high. It makes me nervous. Here's how it works, Chris. So Raven's out in the hallway. He can't hear us. We're in a soundproof studio. I'm going to ask you these five questions. Remember, you have 3 seconds to answer each one. He'll come back in, get the same questions. Whoever gets the most right wins. Ties go to Raven. You ready?
3: I'm ready.
1: Number one, Jim Carrey is in talks to return for How the Grinch Stole Christmas sequel for Universal. What's the name of the mountain that the Grinch lives atop?
3: Mount Whoville.
1: Number two, this year's Shark Week programs include Jaws vs. Orca and K-pop Shark Heroes. What's the name of the friend?

0: really great white in Finding Nemo that says fish are friends, not food?
1: Bruce.
0: Number three, George Lucas will voice an undisclosed character in the upcoming Minions and Monsters movie. What yellow food do Minions love?
1: Bananas.
0: Number four, Elmo has officially backed Team USA in the World Cup following the New York Knicks fans' backlash. What team did Team USA beat on Friday?
1: Australia.
0: At number five, Irish actress Eve Hewson stars in a new Steven Spielberg movie, Disclosure Day. Who's her dad? That's time.
1: I don't know, yeah.
2: Here you.
0: Kristen, okay, got 3 out of 5.
2: All right, man, not great, not terrible. Let's see how I do.
0: Number one, Jim Carrey is in talks to return for How the Grinch Stole Christmas sequel for Universal.
2: Heard that.
0: What's the name of the mountain that the Grinch lives atop?
2: Mount Crumpet.
0: Crumpet is correct.
2: Crumpet, yep.
0: Number two, this year's Shark Week program includes Jaws vs. Orca and K-pop Shark Heroes. What's the name of the friendly great white in Finding Nemo that says fish are friends, not food?
2: Bruce. Yes.
0: Number three, George Lucas will voice an undisclosed character in the upcoming movie Minions and Monsters.
2: Don't ruin it, George. Don't ruin it.
0: I don't think he will. What yellow food do Minions love to eat?
2: They love bananas.
0: Bananas.
2: Yeah.
0: Bananas. Number four, Elmo has officially backed Team USA in the World Cup following the New York Knicks fan backlash.
2: Okay.
0: I mean, duh. You're not going to choose USA? Who are you going to choose, Elmo?
2: I mean, you better choose USA.
0: What team did Team USA beat on Friday?
2: Was it Australia?
0: Yep.
2: Yeah.
0: And number five, Irish actress Eve Hewson stars in the new Steven Spielberg movie, Disclosure Day. Who's her dad?
2: Is that Ewan McGregor's daughter?
0: No. Doesn't matter.
2: No, Sean Connery?
0: Nope.
2: No.
0: Bono. It's Bono's daughter.
2: I actually knew that.
0: Oh. All right. I'm sorry, Chris. He beat you 4-3 today. That's going to get you an Anon Raven t-shirt.
1: Hey, it's all right. I'm Chris and I can't be Raven.
2: Better luck next time. Enjoy that shirt, man. $3,200 tomorrow, Anna.
0: Hold on, Chris. Please don't cry. You sound so sad. I want to thank Kim. She supplied one of the questions that I used today. If you have an idea for the question, too, you can submit it at AnnOnRaven.com.
3: Let's go. Sounds good.

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1: Raise your hand if you're a Debbie Downer. Hold on. Raise your hand if you're a Debbie Downer. Oh, wait a minute. Okay.
2: I mean, why would you do that?
1: Raise your hand if you are a killer of dreams. Oh, my hand is still up. Oh, why is my hand still up?
2: You should stop that behavior.
1: Do you ever realize that there's always the one party pooper, and then you realize that party pooper is you?
2: Ouch.
1: Yep, it's coming up next.
3: No matter what. No matter what.

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1: From the lack of a filter.
0: Mark my words.
1: To unhinged lunacy.
0: I fully understand that this is not a normal thing that people do.
1: We ask you, the people, is Anna Zapp out of line?
0: I have a sixth sense of humor. What do you want from me? Oh, boy. All right. Oh, look, Raven, it's me.
2: Okay.
3: Hello, graduates. Quite an achievement graduating from Dartmouth. Of course, thanks to AI, there won't be any jobs left, so congrats to all on your mandatory gap years.
0: I'm just like her. Saturday Night.
2: For those that don't know.
0: That's Rachel Dratch. Yeah, Rachel Dratch. She's from Saturday Night Live.
2: Long time ago.
0: Yeah, she gave the commencement speech at her alma mater, Dartmouth College. And midway through, she brought back one of her iconic characters, Debbie Downer.
2: And that, I mean, as that character, she would go after stuff that just you wouldn't make jokes about right now on television.
0: So good.
2: You wouldn't do that.
0: Oh, she's an OG. I love her.
2: But anyway, stuff.
0: As I was watching her do the Debbie Downer, I thought to myself, oh my gosh, that is now me. I, Anna Zapp, am a professional Debbie Downer, a.k.a. I am a killer of dreams.
2: That's right.
0: If you have a dream, I will kill it. And I will tell you why it is going to be a failure. And I will not flinch when I do it. And I don't like myself for doing this.
2: Please elaborate on what it is exactly that makes you this person.
0: Lately, I've had multiple situations where people have asked for my advice when it comes to their career, starting a podcast, writing a book, wanting to leave their career to do something else. And you know what I have found, Raven?
2: What's up?
0: I talk everybody out of it. I just tell you why your idea will not work,
2: great,
0: why it will not make money, why your idea for a podcast will not succeed and it will fail, why you should never leave your high-paying job to follow your dreams because that's dumb and you have a mortgage to pay and children that have to go to college. And as the words are coming out of my mouth, I said, who have I become?
2: Right.
0: What have I become?
2: Who are you largely telling this to? It's
0: good,
2: like,
0: friends.
2: The children, the future of tomorrow, these are your friends?
0: No, these are, you know, it's really people my own age. These are
2: that's good.
0: I have found it's all us women in our late 30s and our early 40s and mid 40s who are having this crisis of, well, what do I do now? I'm tired of what I'm doing.
2: Yeah.
0: I want to do something different. So I've had...
2: With guys, they call that a midlife crisis because it typically involves a sports car.
0: For women, we call it perimenopause.
2: Okay.
0: So that's
2: right.
0: It goes hand in hand.
2: I'm glad you said it.
0: Yeah.
2: Whoa, I'm backing out of this.
0: But so first of all, two of my good friends, both of them highly successful, more successful than I will ever be, have approached me because they are so burnt out at work. And both of them had ideas. And both their ideas were not going to make money. And I felt like I have to tell them, you're not going to make money doing that. Like, there, you can't, you want to do that as a hobby?
2: Yeah.
0: Sure. You want to do that as a career? You are making a mistake if you want to pay your bills, right? And then I have a bunch of people that always, when they have a friend that wants to do a podcast, they're like, talk to my friend Anna.
2: Yeah, she's
0: on the
2: successful.
0: Radio.
2: She's a
0: on
2: big
0: the
2: deal.
0: Radio.
2: Right.
0: And I say the same thing. No, don't start a podcast. Don't waste your time. I go, and I say the same thing. If you want it to be a hobby, sure. All the power to you.
2: Right.
0: If you think that you're going to pay your bills by starting a podcast in your basement, I am sorry, ma'am. That's not going
2: to
0: happen.
2: We went to an award show, a very big one, short time ago, and there was somebody there that had won the Podcast of the Year award. And I was like, this is amazing. They built this whole structure. And then they said that their first episode, the guest was Oprah Winfrey. And I was like, who is she related to?
0: Right.
2: That's not a podcast.
0: You're not getting Oprah
2: That's not
0: on your
2: regular.
0: Podcast.
2: That's
0: right.
2: Not normal.
0: And no one's going to listen to it. And I hate that I have to be the person that has to say that.
2: I didn't say that, but you said it.
0: But it's true. And I want to know, is there something wrong with me? Should I just be encouraging people instead of telling them what I really think? Am I a Debbie Downer, a killer of dreams? 1-800-330-9999. What would you do?
4: 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The wife of a Geneva County commissioner has been arrested following an incident after a softball game in Panama City Beach. Authorities say 46-year-old April Wilkes allegedly displayed and pointed a revolver at another woman during a confrontation at Frank Brown Park on June 6th. No one was injured. Wilkes was arrested and charged with aggravated assault with a deadly weapon and improper exhibition of a firearm. Her attorney says there's another side to the story and looks forward to developing all of the facts and circumstances to present the other side. Hendale County deputies' routine patrol turned into a wildlife rescue on Friday. Deputy Ashley Lopez spotted a baby alligator trying to cross Highway 231 near Midland City. With help from a passerby, she safely secured the alligator and released it into nearby water. The Dale County Sheriff's Office joked that after rescuing an emu earlier that day, they're now just one escaped velociraptor away from Jurassic Park. And that's a look at your latest headlines. For more news, visit WiregrassDailyNews.com.
5: Mike's weather.
6: Typical summertime weather here for Dothan and the Wiregrass. Sunny, warm, and humid with a pop-up shower or storm developing in the afternoon. 90 are high today. Southwest winds 5 to 10. Tuesday and Wednesday, same story. Sunshine, warm, and humid. An afternoon shower or storm. Rain chance tomorrow about 30%. That goes down to 20% on Wednesday. Daytime highs around 90. Nighttime lows in the mid-70s. Richard DeWedding at the Weather Channel for all the hits.

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1: Is it wrong to be the killer of dreams? A Debbie Downer. Lately, I have found that my friends keep coming to me, and even strangers, that like a friend of a friend, they want to start a podcast. They come to me to talk to me about my advice, and my advice is don't do it. Or they'll tell me their idea and they want to quit their job because they think you're going to make all this money. And I'm like, nope, it's not. Don't quit your job.
0: I think it's a good idea to point out it's not all podcasting. So you're not just throwing darts at people.
1: No. It's like small business ideas. They want to start a company that does this. The truth of the matter is that I don't think they'll be successful. And I can't, with good conscience, tell them, yeah, quit your great job that pays all your bills and takes care of your family to chase this dream. Just because you think that this is your midlife crisis. And I feel bad about it.
0: Here's the thing. I will never bring my dream ideas to you. I just spit them out at you all the time anyways.
1: And I just ignore them. I'm like, but with you, I can be honest. I'm like, that's dumb.
0: Right.
1: It's really dumb. That's a really dumb idea.
0: And most of the time, I appreciate that. But others don't always, right? And you know, you're carrying around this burden. Is it good or not?
1: Right. Is it wrong to be the killer of dreams? Or should I just encourage my friends and be like, you want to do it? Like, let's go for it. Or am I right? Am I right to tell them this is a mistake? What do you think? Am I out of line? 1-800-330-9999.

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1: From the lack of a filter...
2: Mark my words.
1: ...to unhinged lunacy...
2: I fully understand that this is not a normal thing that people do.
1: We ask you, the people, is Anna Zapp out of line?
2: I have a sixth sense of humor. What do you want from me? Am I out of line? What I have found lately is that I keep telling all my friends that come to me with new business ideas that their ideas are not good, not to quit their day jobs and to just stick with what they're doing, even though they're all in this midlife crisis period.
0: Well, to be clear, I mean, these are highly successful women that you're talking to that value your friendship and your opinion.
2: Yeah.
0: But then you're telling them their idea is bad.
2: Well, it's not going to make money. That's always what I say. I say, if you want that to be a hobby, sure, but you're not going to make money. What do you think? Should I just encourage them, even if I don't think it's a good idea? 1-800-330-9999.
0: Professor Mitch, what do you say? Is Anna out of line for crushing her friend's dreams?
3: No, they come to Anna because they respect what she's done for herself, and they want an honest opinion from her.

0: They can go get their back patted by all sorts of family members and friends and spouses. They want her honest opinion.
1: That's her opinion
0: has value.
1: Right.
2: Thanks for the call.
1: Thanks, Mitch.
2: Have a great day.
1: Allie, am I out of line?
3: No. People need a reality check sometimes. You know, I'm a cautious person. I actually overlapped. When I changed jobs, I overlapped for 2 years. I worked 2 days a week at one job and 2 days a week at the other job before I quit the first one to go full-time on the second one. So I'm a cautious person, but I think that a lot of people just really need a reality check, and it'll save them a lot more headaches and increase debt and credit card debt in the future if they get it.
1: Thank you so much.
3: I don't think she's a Debbie Downer.
2: Is Anna out of line when somebody comes to them with their dreams and aspirations and she tells them that it's a terrible idea and they'll never make money?
1: Gina, what do you think? Am I out of line?
4: No, I love that you're realistic with them. I like to just say, oh, that would be a fun hobby.
1: Right. It's my favorite word. Like, that's a hobby. That's not a career. I say that all the time.
2: It's a fine line between lifting your friend up and then making sure they don't get crushed by the world, the universe, I guess.
1: Peter, how about you? What do you think? Am I out of line?
5: I definitely think you are. I'm not going to lie. I think that people should be able to chase their dreams and accomplish whatever they set their minds to. And maybe with some encouragement and from somebody who's, you know, in the industry in a way, maybe they will have some success.
1: If somebody came to me and their idea was really unique and I was like, you know what? I don't know if I've ever heard of anything like that. And yes, I think that's a great idea. I wouldn't be a Debbie Downer. So if you come to me with an idea where I'm like, I don't see how that's feasible to work, I feel like I'm a traitor if I'm trying to give you false confidence. If it's something amazing, listen, I'll get it on the ground floor. I'll be your partner. But I haven't heard that yet.
5: That's fair.
2: It's almost like we're stealing an idea.
1: Yeah, exactly. But we're not, because their ideas are not going to work in my mind. What if I'm wrong? What if I'm wrong?
2: Well, somebody else shows up with that idea 6 to 9 months later and then becomes like the wealthiest person in the world.
1: Like one of my friends that wanted to start her podcast. What if she's the next Call Me Daddy? And right. I was just like, nope, dumb.
2: You're dying to be a guest money on her show. And she's like, nah.
1: No.
2: Yeah, you for real? You can't come on here.
1: What I found, though, is a majority of you have said that it's good to be a Debbie Downer. So if there's anybody in your life that needs a reality check and you want my cold, dark heart to tell them that their idea is never going to succeed and they're not going to make it, I am available.
2: Why would you offer yourself for that?
1: You know what? You want me to call them? I'll call them. You can always email me at anna@annaandraven.com. That's my new thing now. I'm just a Debbie Downer. Yep.
2: Wow.
1: Yep.
2: Thanks. Go.
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1: World Cup fever across the country as USA advances to the next round after their win on Friday.
2: How exciting.
1: I know, it is exciting. But the big question is who do you trust the most to predict the winner? An expert, an animal, or The Simpsons?
2: What?
1: Yep, it's coming up next.

0: 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You're listening to the Anna and Raven Show. Nice job, gentlemen. A lot of excitement going on. They took Australia on Friday, and now USA will play Turkey Thursday night in LA.
1: You know, I mean, listen, it's been well documented on this show that I'm not a soccer fan, but I love to win, obviously, and I love that people are having fun here, and it's been so well received. I think it's great.
0: There's so many fun storylines that are coming out of the World Cup. So the big question is, who's going to win? Because you always want the USA to win, but if you actually are a soccer fan, you know that, like, that's probably not going to happen.
1: Pretty unrealistic.
0: But you never know. But there's always the people that make the predictions on who's going to win. And then usually it's the super powerhouses, Argentina, France, all of them, the usuals.
1: Would make sense.
0: Right. But there's a mathematician genius who has correctly predicted the last three World Cups. What does he say?
2: I picked a team that is considered to be not amongst the favorites this time around. Netherlands is one of those countries that persistently performs above the batting average that it should have.
0: Netherlands.
1: He sounds like a supervillain in a James Bond film. He's like that.
0: He looks like it too.
1: Yeah, does he?
0: Exactly what you think he looks like.
1: Yeah.
0: He does.
1: Okay.
0: 100%. He's got
1: the
0: brown glasses and he's like, and the Netherlands are going to win. But not everyone agrees with him. There is an elephant at a German zoo. Now, he may be biased, but Banffy has a pick.
3: Okay. I don't think it could be clearer. He ran purposefully towards the

0: German ball, let it bounce once in, and we'll win with a bang.
1: Germany?
2: Okay,
1: and
2: not
1: he is
2: likely,
1: a German elephant. He is a German elephant,
2: right,
1: so
2: right.
1: He's like very, very biased.
2: Hard to believe him.
1: And then there's the big one that everybody's been talking about.
3: Kill myself if Portugal doesn't win.
1: The Simpsons somehow have worked their way into this. There is an episode dating back from the 90s where it doesn't say 2026 FIFA World Cup.
2: Okay.
1: But if you put all the clues together, it's happening in an American stadium. It's like, if you figure it out, you're like, well, this could be this. And what they claim is that it's going to be Mexico and Portugal in the final.
2: I don't know if Mexico makes it there. Portugal's always got a chance.
1: Mexico looks good.
2: Yeah.
1: Portugal always looks good, but Mexico looks good. So I thought we would do the one thing that would only make sense.
2: Okay.
1: We would go to ChatGPT.
2: Perfect.
1: And we would ask AI, and we're going to do this together live. How can I help, Anna? Thank you for asking, ChatGPT, my best friend. Who do you think will win?
2: Type faster.
1: The World Cup in 2026. Okay, ready? Hold
2: on. Yeah.
1: Okay, right. Is it? Searching the web?
2: Uh-huh.
1: Oh. If I had to pick one team right now, I'd lean slightly toward France now.

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0: phrases that I've been hearing since I was a young child.
1: Oh, yeah.
0: I think, like, once parents have a phrase that they use all the time, that's it. They just stick to it for the rest of their lives.
1: I mean, I know people that have dozens of phrases, but yeah, there's a couple that definitely stick out.
0: There's two that are insults that my dad uses.
1: Perfect.
0: And he uses them very often. It's coming up next.

0: Really?
1: You know, they'll have a phrase, they'll have a saying. Mm. It works for them once or twice, and for the rest of their lives, they'll just keep using it over and over and over again.
2: Sure. Yes. Right. Yeah, mannerisms, right? Things that we latch on to or whatever. Some things, they just make sense in a lot of different scenarios.
1: It's funny because every once in a while, I find myself using these two phrases that my dad uses all the time, and it makes me smile because it makes me think of him, you know?
2: Right, right.
1: And yesterday for Father's Day, we were sitting next to each other at dinner, and, you know, once again, he's watching the games, the soccer games, and he's yelling at the screen, and he's like, "Ah, these shoemakers! Ah, these ham and eggers!" And he's yelling and yelling, and I whip out my phone because I'm like, those are phrases that I have spent my whole life hearing, ham and eggers and shoemakers. Mm. And I asked him, "Daddy, what's a shoemaker?"
3: A shoemaker is like what I call an ham and egger.
1: Can you explain what a ham and egger is as well?
3: Someone that doesn't know what the hell he's doing.
1: Yeah, just like that. But then, for some reason, it gets all deep.
2: Yeah.
3: But I must say that a shoemaker today is a well-trained artisan.
1: What?
3: A ham and egger is still a ham and egger.
1: Yes.
2: He's right. We don't have as many shoemakers. There's not as many cobblers as there used to be, right? So he's like, you know what? Let me go ahead and put some respect on their name.
1: I know. Right. I used to make fun of you and say you shoemakers.
2: We need a couple of you out there, right?
1: But now you're lovely, lovely people, and you do an incredible work. You're artists. That's what you are, shoemakers.
2: That he explained it, because to me, a ham and egger, like, when I hear that, I would think it's just like a regular, like, you know, just you're doing what it takes to get through each day, and that's it.
1: No.
2: But for him, it's more.
1: No, he'll explain.
2: I get it.
3: Someone that doesn't know what the hell he's doing.
1: Yes. No idea. No clue. And I've actually caught myself here in the studio being like, he's a ham and egg.
2: No, I know.
1: I say it all the time. Because you know what? When you grow up hearing something so often, it sticks with you.
2: Yeah, yeah. So my mom used to always say that you can wait your whole life for someone to change, but they seldom do. She used to say that all the time when you were dealing with people or conflict or whatever.
1: Mm-hmm.
2: And it's come up some big times in my life where I was just like, you're so on the fence about making a decision, and you remember that phrase, and you're like, nope, that's it. You know exactly what you're going to do in that scenario.
1: I say to Hayden all the time, when somebody shows you your true colors, believe them.
2: Yes.
1: You know?
2: Yes. Yeah. And my father used to always say, and I mean, this is a common one, but he would say, you know, do what you love, and the money would come, and, you know, you figure out the rest basically after.
1: Is that true, though?
2: Not for everybody. Not for everybody, that's for sure.
1: Oh, my gosh. I think that there's just some phrases that stick with you, that your parents said, and as you grow up, you kind of always reflect on it. Do you have one of those phrases? What was it? 1-800-330-9999.

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You're listening to the Anna and Raven Show. Dads are consistent. That's the one thing fathers are usually.

0: It's funny. It's funny how your parents have phrases that you grew up hearing your whole life and how they've stuck with you.
1: Sure.
0: Yeah, I was laughing because I was sitting next to my dad yesterday as he's screaming at the TV when he's watching the World Cup. He's like, ham and egg are these shoemakers. You know, and that's somebody that doesn't know what they're doing. And I use it too now. Nobody knows what I'm talking about, but right. I know what I'm talking about.
1: Well, it's a different generation.
0: Yeah. What are the phrases that your parents always said that stuck with you? I'm looking at our social media at Anna and Raven, this time on Facebook. Audrey wrote, the famous, if your friends are jumping off a bridge, doesn't mean you have to, too.
1: Yeah.
0: I always would joke, like, most likely if all my friends are jumping up, there's a good chance I would probably.
1: It's a high percentage.
0: High percentage.
1: Right? I mean, especially if you see them come back up once they hit the water. I mean, why not?
0: Yeah. Sherry says, every time the dinner check would come to a table, my dad would say, looks like you kids better go start washing some dishes.
1: Yeah.
0: It's funny. All right, what's the phrase your parents always said growing up stuck with you? 1-800-330-9999.

0: today. And as usual, I was with my dad, and as he was watching the World Cup games, he's yelling, "Ham and Egger! Shoemaker!" And I asked him, "Daddy, what's a shoemaker?"
1: A shoemaker is like what I call an ham and egger.
0: Yeah. Can you explain what a ham and egger is as well?
1: Someone that doesn't know what the hell he's doing.
0: I have spent my whole life listening to my dad call people ham and eggers and shoemakers.
2: You know, listen, man, I mean, when you're a go-getter, you're somebody that gets things done. You don't have a lot of time. You don't suffer fools. That's what my grandmother used to say.
0: I think everybody's got that phrase. Their parents always said, you grew up with it, and it always stuck with you. What is it? 1-800-330-9999. Andrea.
3: They would always say, you can be judged by the company you keep. And when I was a kid, I didn't really even really know what they were talking about. Like, I didn't get it. But I have noticed, particularly when it comes to dating, that if I meet a guy and I like him and everything, but then I hate his friends and I think that, you know, they're problematic and, oh my gosh, they said these horrible things and like whatever. It usually turns out the guy is just sort of lying about who he is, so I'll like him, and he's the same guy as his friends. And if I would have just looked at the friends to begin with, I would have been like, okay, yeah, if somebody's a great person, they're probably not hanging out with these people, right?
0: It's
3: like,
0: true.
3: If he thinks what they're doing is okay, he's probably doing the same stuff.
0: I 100% agree with this. Who your friends are is who you are, and that's really important when you're picking your friends. Jeremy, the phrase that your parents said always stuck with you.
4: Be bold and strong forces will join you.
2: I like that. Yeah, that's nice. I don't think I've ever heard that one.
0: Did Yoda
2: before.
0: Say that? It sounds like something out of Star Wars.
2: But
4: it sounds like it, doesn't it? I don't think it was.
2: It's not bad. That's good. I've never heard that one. One of my favorites is fortune favors the bold, or you make your own luck. I mean, they all kind of fall in that same line, which means, you know, be prepared, do the best you can, you know, be ready to deliver, Anna. And typically, if you're in all those things, then something will fall your way. A domino will fall your way.
0: I'm always trying to encourage my kids, like if my older one who's in high school is having a bad day or she doesn't think she did well on a test or her favorite is like, this is the worst day. And I always say, snap your fingers and change it. I mean, we know it's not true. Like, you know, you can't just snap your fingers and change a bad day. But I feel like if you believe it enough, then you can. If you can change your mindset, you can change the trajectory of your day.
2: Yeah.
0: So it's kind of goes hand in hand.
2: Yeah. Yeah, it does.
0: Everybody snap your fingers. Going to be the best day of our lives. Great day. We're going to win money. And great things are going to happen.
4: I believe.
0: See? Right. Rebecca, that phrase your parents used to say all the time.
5: Yeah, whenever we were driving to like a vacation or an amusement park or something like that, and it was a longer ride, of course, you'd be in the back. When are we going to get there? Are we there yet? Are we there yet? Well, be there when we get there is what they said. Mm. And it was so frustrating. Well, be there when we get there. What does that mean? So aggravating. And it still is aggravating now, when I think about it.
2: But it's now that you're older, you realize that it's also philosophical because it's 100% accurate.
0: Correct.
2: You'll be there when you get there.
5: True. Yeah.
2: It's like wherever you go. There, right there is where you are, right? Right? How do you say it? What's the phrasing there?
0: I don't know.
2: You know what I'm talking about. No matter where you are.
5: Wherever you go, there you are.
2: There you are. Thank you.
5: Yeah.
0: What's more maddening, that or every time when somebody in my family asks, what time is it? And somebody says, time to get a watch.
2: Mm.
0: It's the same thing.
2: Oh, that used.
0: I can't.
2: That's a big. I'm just going to say it. That's a big Italian one. Because my stepfather used to say that my whole life.
0: Yeah.
2: Whole life. And his father, oh my gosh, it was like he lived to say it.
0: Paul too. Paul is a young American man, and he still says it to my family, including me, every single time somebody's like, what time is it? Time for you to... It's like, you can't wait.
2: That's what I'm saying. It's on launch.
0: Yeah.
2: It's on launch. Right?
0: Time for you to get a watch. Like, oh my God.
2: Right. Somebody else is just trying to give that person the time.
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All the hits are on for the Wiregrass. I'm Adam, back from Father's Day weekend. I hope yours was good. 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
5: Typical summertime weather here for Dothan and the Wiregrass. Sunny, warm, and humid with a pop-up shower or storm developing in the afternoon. 90 are high today. Southwest winds 5 to 10. Tuesday and Wednesday, same story. Sunshine, warm, and humid. An afternoon shower or storm. Rain chance tomorrow about 30%. That goes down to 20% on Wednesday. Daytime highs around 90. Nighttime lows in the mid-70s. Richard DeWetting at the Weather Channel for all the hits.

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2: 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Because nothing says longevity like still blasting tunes at a volume that makes your windows rattle.

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Czar Larson seemingly has broke out of the Kia asylum. Do you know what that is? I'll tell you what it is in two songs. 106.7

0: Olivia Dean, 106.7 KMX. Speaking of Olivia, Olivia Rodrigo, throwback good for you before 11 o'clock on 106.7 KMX. Speaking of Olivia Rodrigo, there is absolutely no feud between her and Bebe Rexha. There was somebody who commented on an unrelated post from Bebe Rexha about how Olivia Rodrigo outsold her, and Bebe Rexha is like, I'm happy for her. Why would you try to pin a woman against another woman? And I think it might have to do with the Kia Asylum, which is the internet meme that's been assigned to like pop stars who seemingly fell off the face of the earth and haven't been relevant for a while. Bebe Rexha is still working to break out of the Kia Asylum.
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Gabby Skyler, Sugar Mama, is going to play after Ella Langley. 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

106.7 KMX has been rocking for 50 years. 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

0: 1067 KMX. We've all heard of seasonal affective disorder, or SAD, right? I have. I'm Adam on 1067 KMX. And I had always heard it associated with the wintertime. Temperatures get cooler. Weather's not as nice. Not as many great sporting events in the wintertime. But now new research is saying that SAD, seasonal affective disorder, affects people just as much in the summertime. Not as much in the fall and spring, but winter and summer are the two times that people get SAD, seasonal affective disorder. And I'm totally guilty of that. I think as soon as I graduated high school, I started not liking summer that much. It's too dang hot, especially here in Dothan. And it's just not as exciting whenever you have to still go to work every day and you don't get the whole summer off.
1: This is Joe Richbird with JR's Lawnmower Shop off Alabama. 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
10: Typical summertime weather here for Dothan and the Wiregrass. Sunny, warm, and humid with a pop-up shower or storm developing in the afternoon. 90 are high today. Southwest winds 5 to 10. Tuesday and Wednesday, same story. Sunshine, warm, and humid. An afternoon shower or storm. Rain chance tomorrow about 30%. That goes down to 20% on Wednesday. Daytime highs around 90. Nighttime lows in the mid-70s. Richard DeWedding at the Weather Channel for all the hits.

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1067 KMX has been rocking for 50 years. 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

0: 1067 KMX. Somebody calls you on the phone and tells you their name. Are you making instant assumptions about that person? 20% of people, 1 in 5, say they judge people purely on their name. And I won't say that I judge every name or have a first impression about every name, but there are two. And one is a positive assumption, one is a negative assumption. Zach's, I think they're all troublemakers. Because every Zach I went to school with was like the class clown, the kid that was always in trouble. But on the other side of things, if I meet or hear a Kate, Katie, Caitlin, I'm assuming she is a brunette and very, very attractive. Those are my two assumptions. Is that crazy? Let me know.
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9: Typical summertime weather here for Dothan and the Wiregrass. Sunny, warm, and humid with a pop-up shower or storm developing in the afternoon. 90 are high today. Southwest winds 5 to 10 Tuesday and Wednesday. Same story. Sunshine, warm, and humid. An afternoon shower or storm. Rain chance tomorrow about 30%. That goes down to 20% on Wednesday. Daytime highs around 90. Nighttime lows in the mid-70s. Richard DeWedding at the Weather Channel for...

1067 KMX, all the hits are on, and our phone number 855-251-1067. Katie and Elba said, I'm a redheaded, Katie. You're a unicorn. 1067 KMX. God.

0: saw in an interview that Alex Warren was worried about something. It's 106.7 KMX. He's worried he's emailed Ed Sheeran too much. So he's tried to curb it.
1: They say the holy water's watered down, and this town's lost its faith. Our colors will fade eventually. So if our time is running out, day after day, we'll make the mundane a masterpiece. Oh my, my love. I take one look at you, you're taking me out.

106.7 KMX. All the hits are on. Mega jealous of all the late night TV hosts who just get the whole summer off. I saw Seth Meyers is a repeat tonight. But Sabrina Carpenter is going to be on. 106.7 KMX artist. So maybe you want to check it out. It's from the episode like right before Christmas time.

0: 106.7 KMX. Are you feeling like your teen is just wasting away their whole summer? They could be making money, having a summer job or something like that, and yet they just want to sit on the couch. Might actually not be their fault. There's a new forecast out that says employers are expected to hire just 790,000 teens this summer, which is the lowest it has been since the government started to keep records of this back in 1948. So, not a great sign for teens trying to make a little extra money this summer.
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3: Typical summertime weather here for Dothan and the Wiregrass. Sunny, warm, and humid with a pop-up shower or storm developing in the afternoon. 90 are high today. Southwest winds 5 to 10. Tuesday and Wednesday, same story. Sunshine, warm, and humid. An afternoon shower or storm. Rain chance tomorrow about 30%. That goes down to 20% on Wednesday. Daytime highs around 90. Nighttime lows in the mid-70s. Richard DeWetting at the Weather Channel for all.

0: Hits are on for the Wiregrass. I am just about done for the day, but I'm going to be back tomorrow right after the Anna and Raven show, and Ryan's going to kick off your ride home in just a couple minutes. And by the way, Olivia Rodrigo is less than a minute away with Drop Dead, which she grabbed a number one spot on the Billboard Hot 200 for that. Love that for her.
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2: Picture I'm feeling.

Jack got his daddy for Father's Day yesterday. It's Justin Bieber, 106.7 KMX, where we play all the hits for the Wiregrass. I am Ryan in with you, checking in at a cloudy 87 on the first Monday of summer. It is officially here. I was thinking about that this morning in the shower, you know, when you have those shower thoughts. That, Mike, we are halfway through 2026 already. Time really does fly when you're having fun. Or when you get old. What is that saying?

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1: Holy catfish. It's 106.7 KMX, and voting is officially open for the first round of our Big Bite Bounty Fishing Photo Contest. You guys scroll over while you're wasting time at work and check out some of these photos. Caleb Downing's blue catfish, which looks to be the size basically of him. You got Charles's catfish on there. Sawyer caught a bass. He's got a photo up of. Ryan Pollard's got a picture of a catfish. A barracuda caught down in the Florida Keys from Caden. These are some of the photos. You can go in and vote on your favorite. You've got until the end of the week before we announce this month's winner of our Big Bite Bounty Fishing

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10: Typical summertime weather here for Dothan and the Wiregrass. Sunny, warm, and humid with a pop-up shower or storm developing in the afternoon. 90 are high today. Southwest winds 5 to 10. Tuesday and Wednesday, same story. Sunshine, warm, and humid. An afternoon shower or storm. Rain chance tomorrow about 30%. That goes down to 20% on Wednesday. Daytime highs around 90. Nighttime lows in the mid-70s. Richard DeWedding at the Weather Channel for all the hits.

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0: 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I saw this story earlier, and of course, my immediate thought was, why in 2026 are we still stuck in a world where everything is about color? I'm talking about the Mars Company, the makers of M&M, and they've had to announce as of today that they are having to phase out a couple of colors of M&Ms. You guessed it. The blue and brown colors, sayonara, no more. They're not going to be able to produce blue and brown M&M's, so you're going to be left with just red, yellow, green, purple, and orange. Now, evidently, it's not some type of, low-key racism they have towards these colors. It is a attempt that they are trying to move towards without using any type of, fake ingredients, basically. They're trying to use all natural ingredients in their products, and it turns out that the color blue is a little challenging to replicate naturally with one of the hues being something that's very expensive, and there's just not very many options to recreate the color blue all naturally. And then brown is also hard because there's a lot of blue in it. So M&M's they've just said, you know what? We're just going to do away with it. They've faced a lot of criticism, but no more blue, no more brown M&M's as of later on this summer. So if you got them, hold on to them. You won't see them for much longer.
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10: Typical summertime weather here for Dothan and the Wiregrass. Sunny, warm, and humid with a pop-up shower or storm developing in the afternoon. 90 are high today. Southwest winds 5 to 10. Tuesday and Wednesday, same story. Sunshine, warm and humid, an afternoon shower or storm. Rain chance tomorrow about 30%. That goes down to 20% on Wednesday. Daytime highs around 90. Nighttime lows in the mid-70s. Richard DeWetting at the Weather Channel for

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I could

She's got her star on the Hollywood Walk of Fame. I'm talking about Miley Cyrus, and I've got her latest one, Younger You, coming up after The Weeknd plays on KMX. And I know

whether it's a midnight sun or a midday sun, Megan Trainor says she don't sweat. She shimmers on 106.7 KMX.

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10: Typical summertime weather here for Dothan and the Wiregrass. Sunny, warm, and humid with a pop-up shower or storm developing in the afternoon. 90 are high today. Southwest winds 5 to 10. Tuesday and Wednesday, same story. Sunshine, warm, and humid. An afternoon shower or storm. Rain chance tomorrow about 30%. That goes down to 20% on Wednesday. Daytime highs around 90. Nighttime lows in the mid-70s. Richard DeWedding at the Weather Channel for all the hits.

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0: On the ride home, it is your 5 o'clock all request ride home where you get to pick what we play at 855-251-1067. And while you're picking what we play, what about doing a little bit of easy winning? I'm talking about the big Celebrate America Festival at Wild Adventures in Valdosta, running, started this past weekend and will go through the 12th of July, a full-scale summer celebration celebrating 250 years of America. 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
1: KMX Weather.
2: Won't rain all week, but there will be some scattered storm chances around at times. We'll see a few widely scattered showers and storms around as we head through the night, a low in the mid-70s. Some scattered storms are possible as we head through Tuesday, mainly after 3 p.m. One or two storms could be on the gusty side. Won't rain everywhere, highs around 90. Widely scattered storms Tuesday night, so then just some clouds, your low 72. And some scattered showers and storms afternoon time on Wednesday. Otherwise, a fair amount of sun and a high near 90. I'm meteorologist Mark Thibodeau from the Weather Channel for all the

They've been putting out music since 2000. However, this is from only their eighth studio album. It's Maroon 5's Heroin, KMX.

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1: 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It's Olivia Rodrigo's Drop Dead.

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0: 150 years, we've been waving the red, white, and blue. The United States is rich in history and heritage. And part of that American history and heritage is the Blue Oval, Ford. For 123 years, Ford has been here. And for 60 of those years, Money Ford has been here. 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God bless the USA.
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1: 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Not Seacrest, but I am out of here. 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It's Justin Bieber.